0: bigger and bolder and rougher and tougher. 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Dominator.
1: Yes, pick up the gunfire. Slap time again on the beat. Yes,
0: I'm the one and only Dominator.

to Early House of Rave. 60 minutes of great music incoming in the mix with myself, Slipman. 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

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Bye. Bye. A couple of releases coming out over the next few weeks as well. We're going to keep an eye out for those. One of them with Dope Ammo. The other with Andy Glatt and Chelsea Sink. And lots more to follow as we get towards the end of the year. Have a fantastic week. 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

0: Hang on. Reload this one for me. I'm not having a bar of that. Go. Kid.
1: Cheers for that one, Chivitin brother. This one, Horn Fawn. Tacky New Light on the buttons, this one. Bass banger. Wednesday evening business. We're rolling UKG Bapes till 10. 10 over 8 right now. We're not messing around. Episode 51, Mr. Chimps. At Mr. Chimps UKG on all the socials. Want a shout out? Let me know. Twitter, Instagram. Get involved right now. D3EP.com. Check it.

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Energy levels on this, wow. 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

0: 20 over 8 right now. It's getting hot inside. Conductor Sammy Virgie on this one. This one, whip it. Episode 51 right now, Mr. Chimps. Taking you through to the hours of 10 p.m. Deep Radio Network.
1: Isn't it?

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Why try, but enough is enough. MIDI Logic on the button to this one. Absolute wicked

As we just enter the first 30 minutes past, straight into this one, This Is My Life. Black Habit on a remix to this one, Bass Adjustment, featuring Ayana. 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

Props to Phonetics on this one. Hiding in Plain Sight, Impact on the remix. Forthcoming out 31st of October. Riddler Records on the 27 months, the remixes. What an album this is going to be. Check this one out, Impact, you dirty man.

with this one, you. Dead Alicia Cara, Stay. B1G Project on the remix to this one. This one's an absolute Percy. It's the Notion Show right now. Mr. Chimps in the mix with episode 51, Deep Radio Network.

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This one right here for Jay Robinson and Deca. This one, Bad Man. Do you know when you buy an album and certain tunes you just rinse off them and then some of them you totally forget you got? Yeah, this is one of them. This one bangs hard. Deep Radio.

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No set approved.

0: Hang on. 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I'm not having a bar of that. Go. Kid.
1: Love this one when it came out. TQD on the buttons. This one, Ghosts, featuring the talented Pete Money. Selector. Energy levels 100, right?

0: Hang on. 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I'm not having a bar of that. Go. Good.
1: What you want? What you need? What you feel? Oh, I don't.
2: That second drop. Wow.
1: What you need?
2: 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Follow us up on Twitter, on Instagram. Out to the Nosuke, out to the Nosuke boys, each and every. Mind of a dragon on this one. What you want, bruv? Check it out. Deep Radio Network.

old school garage vibe. He's loving it. Gonna bring you a bit more current now on this one. Strictly new school. No Soflex. No old school allowed. So if you're into your new music, stay locked. We'll bring it.

Got a couple from them boys. I'm definitely going to play. That Lily's Antiphone EP, out now, 440 Records. Too good, far too good. Who knows this one? Track entitled Trust Me. My man like was. This one's a couple years old, but absolute Percy. Going through my old playlists on my USB and finding some absolute gems, for example. What we saying, we're good? Myself on one. Nosa, D3 EP, go.

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time. 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Watch it.

0: straight back from the TLP, that one. Anti Ducker, track and title Stare. Absolute piercing, man. I haven't heard this in the longest time. I tell you what, I'm on a great time.
1: I'd like to scan all of you in this room.
0: Shows everyone locked in. All the playback crew. D3 EP, Soundcloud gang. Myself on one. This is a Noser show. Now old school allowed.
1: Touch yourself in your nosebleeds.

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This one gritty. 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

Wow. Wow. Brand spankers. Zero FG on this one. I told you, if anyone follows me on Twitter, I've got a naughty dub plate from Zero FG, and this is it. What line was I? It's absolutely phenomenal. Straight wheelie. Straight wheelie. Hang tight, Ash, on this one. You absolutely smashed it, my brother. It's got to be the tune of the year so far for me.

Bailey Ibs, you're mad for this one. Pied Piper VIP. Free download on the Dim Sum Records SoundCloud right now. Cop that, cop that. Who knows the original? Rough Squad Gang. I need to buy this on vinyl. I just ain't got the money for it. It's a bit expensive still.

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1: Thank you.

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for a while back in the early days. Till we turned it into more of a podcast rather than a live Friday, then Wednesday, I do believe. And just took a look at the shows on the internet. They're still all available right the way back from episode 1 on that day, the 26th of April.

It's Alex Lee, it's Take It, the Vital version from Italy.

anniversary on this episode. First one was 26th of April 2013. Massive thank you for all the stations that have supported us over the years. A couple of you for a long, long time. I think Dance Radio UK since near the beginning. Big thank you to each and every one of the stations that have supported us at all. Really, really appreciate it, of course. And still going strong, stronger than ever. We're getting thousands of downloads every 2 weeks. And thousands of listeners across the airwaves as well. And

Bye. A cold shades of rhythm, the sound of Eden. Catch these lot out there in Ibiza with us from the 17th to the 24th of May. Slip back in time, it's gonna be so good.

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Then it goes a little something like this.

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It's episode 168. Just nipped into February 2024.

0: slick, man. 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What we tell her? What we tell her this? What we tell her? Tell
1: her. 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And I'm just here like, it's all music, man. 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
6: you do know he's one of your own, like, he lives in East End, he's all right, you know, he knows what school is.
8: Someone, like, decided to shave an orangutan.
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9: Billy Hayes is a genius, as far as I'm concerned.
10: What if you did smear peanut butter on your knackers,
11: yeah,
10: and your dog enjoyed it?
11: Yeah.
6: The only thing the people that do is like either form a band or get into something that's a bit illegal, or just go out straight into illegal things, like, I mean, like thieving and robbing and things like that. You can understand why people do it.
8: It's not a problem if it likes it and it's like romanced you, but not if it's tied up, that's cruel.
6: I'm not racist or I'm not a bigot or nothing.
10: Have you wiped yourself?
6: I mean, they was all doing silly things, weren't they? Like, jetting out the window, like, willies to girls, like, and all that. It's silly, like, you know, so...
10: What's a punch shot mean?
12: Well, out of vulgar!
10: What was that noise?
6: And at first, it was just me and Danny on it. And then once we got on it, we decided, like, all the rest of the geezers on the van were a bit sort of mugs, like, we couldn't really have a laugh at them. And all the others were just muggy phone-ins anyway, like, you know.
9: Billy Hayes is a genius, as far as I'm concerned. He's a songwriter, and he does radio shows with...
8: With an orangutan.
0: Mojave privatizasi.
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1: eine Aufnahme.

0: Good evening, good evening, ladies and gentlemen. It's Muggy Bonehead time, and it's the Brexit and the People's Vote special.
1: Someone is crazy.
0: Someone's groping my wife.
1: Why?
0: Someone's hurling racist abuse.
1: Crazy.
0: Someone's
1: news.
0: Closing the borders.
1: Someone's having a chance.
0: Oh god, chance, I couldn't say what I was about to say. Do you know what made me laugh about that advert?
1: Yeah. The best man can get.
0: There's a line in there about something like used on so many different faces. And in its kind of 90s innocence, maybe not innocence, it cut to a black man at that point. It was like, because even then they were trying to sort of be progressive and moving forward. And hey, yeah, we our shaving foam is for all faces.
1: A progressive company, Gillette.
0: Or is that just the inner racist in me that noticed that?
1: Who knows?
0: That is the question.
1: Who knows how your brain works?
0: Who knows how my brain works? Crazy old world, ain't it?
1: Yeah. Oh, well, do you know what? I watched that Gillette advert, and I'm never going to beat my wife up ever again.
0: Yeah, every now and again you need to be reminded of stuff, don't you? Yeah. You know, things that you shouldn't do.
1: Don't let your kids beat up other kids. I didn't realise that was a...
0: Do you know what, right? I think a little while ago I would have been... Oh, that would have annoyed me, that advert. And I know that I've had this conversation with you. A little bit of me sort of dies inside when I actually give one of these obvious, blatant marketing campaigns any kind of attention. Not that it gets much attention when I tweet it or anything like that, but, you know, the fact that I'm giving it the time of day.
1: Idiot.
0: But still, anyway, what I'd like to point out is there's nothing wrong with just keeping that rhetoric going, whether it's subconsciously or whether it's whatever. So, the marketing team knew what they were going to do. But what's wrong with saying, hey, guys, it's not all right to make a woman feel in any way kind of intimidated. I'm not saying, you know...
1: And by the way, buy our shavers.
0: By the way, shave your face and you can lend it to your girlfriend.
1: Yeah, and always have chiselled men in the adverts.
0: Anyway,
1: sexy chiselled men.
0: Bit deep for the beginning of the show, but
1: I feel inferior from the adverts. It's misogynist.
0: Nah.
1: I don't know. Who cares? Do you know what? It's like Bill Hicks said. It's a piece of... don't even think about it. It shouldn't be on your spectrum of mind. Doesn't matter. It's an advertising campaign that got to everybody. And now their company is Gillette-ified into the universe consciousness. We're all going to buy their shavers.
0: Okay.
1: Well done, them.
0: Fair
1: yeah,
0: point.
1: Whatever. It's an advert.
0: But. Yes, I know. But... also, it's something that for years I've always admired and liked.
1: Shaving
0: the
1: men.
0: Idea of the psychology behind advertising and the fact a lot of it is a lot of pretentious nonsense, and that actually they could advertise it in many other ways. You know, some of these, you know,
1: what?
0: Drive a Jag.
1: It works.
0: You know, it appeals to that demographic, doesn't it?
1: Yeah.
0: It appeals to those guys.
1: Appeals to a lot of people mould into one.
0: Yeah, but I think marketing is one of the sort of a really good form of art, really. There's a lot of, you know, there was a time when adverts were okay to be cool, weren't there? Do you know, there's a time in the 90s when occasionally an advert would come out, maybe you never fell for it at all, but there were times, I remember specifically the Levi's adverts, not all of them, but I remember the Stiltskin one.
1: Yeah, give you that.
0: Inside! And the Flat
1: Space
0: Eric.
1: Spaceman.
0: There was always, you were always waiting for that.
1: Yeah.
0: And the John Lewis had one, let me finish, because I knew what you were going to do. The John Lewis ones had maybe two Christmases where you went, oh, that's a nice... No. Listen, where you go,
1: only idiots think that.
0: It's when you go, oh, that's a nice advert, and then you go, oh, now they're playing up to this every year. Now it's their thing, and then that becomes diluted and stupid. Who are we to say whether someone else's art is stupid?
1: Trying to make you cry to buy stuff.
0: Some creative guy who we're jealous of, who's got this absolute
1: Ferrari.
0: Plum job. In probably somewhere hot or somewhere nice or just in a lovely apartment in London, and he's making millions by making brilliant adverts and doing stuff that he enjoys doing.
1: What's it doing to us, all these suggestions and
0: I'll tell you what it's doing.
1: Braces.
0: It didn't do a lot until everybody could start connecting with each other on this stupid internet.
1: What? Adverts?
0: Oh, they'd come out and they would affect that household.
1: Look, they managed to sell
0: and
1: brown...
0: And they affect that workplace. We go, oh, you seen that advert? It's good, isn't it? Oh, I don't like it very much. Oh, I thought that was a bit racist. Oh, God. Well, they're trying to tell me to stop groping women all of a sudden.
1: Yeah.
0: never did me any harm.
1: Yeah. My granddad fought two world wars so I could grope women without adverts telling me off.
0: Exactly, yeah. Freedom of speech, innit?
1: Yeah, freedom of hands.
0: Let's just not take the mickey out of the racists, Daniel. The non-racists are also idiots.
1: Who?
0: Lest we forget.
1: What are you talking about?
0: It's not everybody who wears a yellow vest is an idiot. That's what you've been saying.
1: I'm not even bothered about anything that's going on at the moment.
0: I know.
1: I'm interested in...
0: It's
1: all wishy-washy.
0: Loads of all this kind of symbolism that instantly relates to... and already kind of like a closet worth of opinions.
1: One
0: the second someone sees a yellow vest, it's this. The second somebody sees somebody saying, huh, not all men are feminists, not all men are wife beaters, they get targeted. As soon as someone comes out and says, huh,
1: don't kill donkeys with hammers.
0: I'm sick of living in somewhere where I feel like a bit of a foreigner in my own town. Now, yes, the fundamentals of that is
1: what?
0: Racist. The fundamentals of that is that there is an aspect, but there is also a voice to be heard there. And when it's heard, when it's listened to and addressed in the right way and not just shouted down, potentially there's a time for somebody to be able to be what's the word?
1: What?
0: Well, just get people to simmer down a little bit.
1: Yeah, simmer down, everyone.
0: Oh, you're just a racist. Well, I'm not a racist, actually. My nan's lived in this flat for years. She's frightened to death going down the shops. And now we're going to have to move her out because she's frightened to death because she feels terrified. That's a genuine scenario. That is a genuine scenario that exists. And I know that scenario because my great nan was exactly that. She lived in an area where she was grown up in a community where she was surrounded by... please forgive me for saying it the way I'm saying it. There is a point at the end. But she was surrounded by her own. Slowly but surely, they either died off or they moved out. And then these foreign people coming in that she didn't understand, you know. We can all turn around and say, you're just a 60, 70-year-old racist.
1: Oh, yeah. She has adapted to change.
0: The social attitude has changed and is gradually changing and it's slowly changing and it takes time and it's sort of every generation it sort of hopefully
1: does take time, isn't it?
0: Dilutes down. You know, unfortunately, at the moment, it does feel like there is a, you know, there is a momentum and I mean that.
1: You got two sides. Both think the apocalypse is coming if either thing happens.
0: Yeah.
1: Great.
0: Yeah.
1: Well, there's no point being involved in it then.
0: Yeah, well, you just...
1: Sorry, whatever, get on with it.
0: Again, if you turn your phone off, if you turn the news off, and you just go to work and you stand and you play in your house and do what you do in your house, then unless all of a sudden it does cause you to lose your job, and I know that that's potentially going to happen. I don't want to make light of that.
1: Whatever interest you've got, you can't change the policies, you can't change what they're going to do.
0: We are talking from a position of privilege right now, though. We are talking from a position where we're in a house where we're not at the moment struggling to pay our bills, where we do work. So we are not, you know, we're not in a position to be turning around, huh, well, whatever happens, because there's already people having a horrid time of it, and it's only going to get worse for them, potentially.
1: But focus on the apocalypse of either side without understanding what is going to happen or how you could adapt to it. Something's going to happen, and... it's not going to be handled well. Whatever way we go, it ain't going to work.
0: And this must be like listening to Question Time.
1: Yeah.
0: Anyway, let's not go too down
1: it's
0: the.
1: It's all
0: click,
1: broken.
0: Right?
1: Everything's broken. The management has gone mad.
0: When are we going to get? He's a fascinating character. When are we going to get Harpo Bongo in here? I want to have a.
1: Only if he comes on a pogo stick. Harpo Pongo, Pongo, Bogo, Pongo, Pogo Stick.
0: Only if he brings his bongos and his harp.
1: He plays the harp and the bongos on a pogo stick. Harpo Bongo on a pogo stick, playing the bongos. That's his trick.
0: He's the
1: calculators.
0: Irish percussionist harpist. No. We've got to get him in here because I sort of want to talk a little bit more about social media tonight, particularly Facebook.
1: Social media is
0: Now we've met Harpo Bongo, the real man himself, and for the very brief moment we met him, he seemed really funny. He was on a level, and
1: he liked
0: him.
1: Attack me,
0: and on Facebook, I really like him, but I can see that is quite possibly, well, very much so, a what do they call it? An alter ego, almost, or a big, like an a caricature of him, of himself.
1: Or just being funny.
0: Yes, no, he's being funny, absolutely being funny, but he's very political, he's very, very dogmatic in his views, and it's interesting. And I agree with a lot of his views as well. But a lot of the things we've been talking about for sort of weeks and just messing about, this is kind of, like, I've started seeing this as almost like a bit of therapy, where we just get to come and talk, and even though probably nobody's listening, there's a lot of sort of things where I've sort of, just, when you just say things out loud,
1: it becomes real.
0: You're going over ideas and things, you know, things evolve
1: in your
0: mind.
1: Your head
0: and you
1: vanish, don't they?
0: Well,
1: stick about in the world, they're constantly vibrating through the universe forever. Your thoughts can't do that.
0: And so, a lot of the things that we've been talking about that kind of have our opinions have kind of evolved is that it seems to be that, you know, even if you fundamentally believe virtually with everything, that whether it's the hard left, the centrist, the moderate left, whatever it is, or the right, whatever it is, you still need to be able to engage with people with opposing views without necessarily being abusive and name calling and stuff. Yeah. And there is and that's not in any way a dig at Harpo, because I like it, I see it, and I like it. But it'd just be interesting. I want to get him on here, and him to go, nah, they deserve to be told. I'm telling them. That's what I want. That's what I want to know. I want to hear what it is that makes him tick, because it's interesting. It's fascinating. You know what I mean?
1: Yeah.
0: Someone who's that focused on an opinion, and I get like it sometimes. I do get really opinionated.
1: We're wishy-washy, aren't we?
0: Yeah. Well, that's what, you know. I don't know the exact definition of a centrist, but I can only assume that that's what I am, because I like to see aspects of that and aspects of that, and some of them fundamentally oppose themselves. They don't work together. But let's just take the best that we can of both, because you're not going to convert everybody to socialism. You're not going to convert everybody to capitalism. You're not going to convert everybody to what you want it to be. So you do need to spread it out.
1: Yeah, because, like, say the world's a tribe, and you have each person in that tribe have a specific skill they do, and for that skill they need a certain mindset to adapt to be good at that skill. So if you take that tribe and you spread it throughout the world, or with political ideas, you're going to need different types of thoughts going on to solve different problems in different areas. So you have to approach things from, like, maybe a left vantage point for some things, for a right for others. That's the only way it can make sense. So what you got to do is look at the whole thing, look at everyone arguing together, sort of stand back and see what both of those things are doing together, and what's really going on with it. What we need fixing is that sort of a bridge between these two fighting forces that both think the apocalypse is coming. Very negative. Do you want me to keep talking? Do you want me to stop?
0: Keep talking.
1: Oh, right. I thought you were trying to cue a song up.
0: No, I was saying this one means keep talking.
1: Ah.
0: This one means shut up.
1: Today, right, the phone rang in the phone. I've got one of those old phones that's got the dial in it.
0: Phone rang
1: in the lounge, picked up, and it was someone saying your Wi-Fi is about to be broken in a couple of days, and just at that point my cat walked in the room, started meowing at me, so I put the lady onto the cat.
0: Yuri Geller phone you up again?
1: No. And I put the phone to the cat, the cat kept meowing at her, like meow meow meow meow, and I put it back to my ear, and she was going, pardon, what, and I put it back to the cat, and the cat meowed meowed meowed. And then I heard it back, and then she put the phone down.
0: Oh, I thought you were going to say, like, the cat came in and weed on the Wi-Fi.
1: No, but imagine, like, her.
0: Like she was predicting it. Oh, by the way, your Wi-Fi's going to break, and then the cat walks in and urinates over your thing.
1: Nah, but imagine her ringing me up, and, like, a human's talking, and suddenly she just hears meows.
0: Oh, yeah, because someone working in a call centre has never phoned somebody up when they've done something stupid on the phone.
1: I was just thinking.
0: Oh, God, you're so zany.
1: What's that alien voice? Is that personal right? Why is it meowing at me? Why is it? That's weird. That's what I thought. That was quite nice. I enjoyed that.
0: Anyway, in the name of
1: the Father and the Holy Ghost,
0: in the name of everything that once was, in this world now where
1: we ever live,
0: we have
1: in
0: to care for what we say, lest we offend the snowflakes or we offend the fireballs.
1: What's that rattling?
0: What concerns me slightly?
1: Stop rattling.
0: if what concerns me slightly that if we if we have to turn our back on our old ways of oppressing women and being misogynistic and mansplaining our way through life,
1: yeah,
0: what is going to happen to songs like this?
1: Well, smooth. God.

spilled the blood. I poured the cups and I left it up to you to say enough. Never ended, never quenching, I sealed it up. Tried to change my reality, but settled for real enough. Life is better when you're thinking that's a goal. Give it up. When I was younger, I was so determined I would change it all. Couldn't fly, but wasn't chained to fall. Where is it? I put the blame in cold. Well, I grew up.

0: There's some band, that James Brown band.
1: Listen
0: to that. Just listen to that.
1: I will.
0: It's that bass. And the drums, by the way. I tried to get back into Led Zeppelin.
1: Do you think James Brown used to do that?
0: I think James Brown is the best a man can get. The wife beating, cocaine abusing,
1: gun toting,
0: triple felony.
1: Probably horrible to be around.
0: He was horrible. Never used to pay his band.
1: I'm James Brown.
0: He used to find him live on stage. Have you heard about that?
1: Yeah, sounds horrible.
0: It's great.
1: Sounds like the worst boss.
0: I like it.
1: It's like being a chef.
0: I like it from the point of view of a musician, and I am in nowhere near the league of the musicians that he has standing behind him. But
1: he was clever at music.
0: But imagine being in a band that's that tight.
1: I will.
0: Knows those songs like the back of your hand.
1: I do.
0: And all you need to do is watch for James Brown to do a little flick of the hip. And bang, and if you miss it,
1: you're dead.
0: You get fined on live on stage. It's $5. And again, whoa, $5. And you just catch him at work. It's brilliant.
1: Oh, well, they got to ride him.
0: So good, yeah. Ride James Brown.
1: Juliet. That song was good, wasn't it? That Odyssey song.
0: Yeah, I do. Yeah, what I heard of it.
1: Well, there you go.
0: I listen back on the listen again on Mixcloud.
1: Yeah, do it,
0: Muggy
1: guys.
0: Bonehead radio show.
1: Yeah.
0: Check us out.
1: Someone listen to our show, please. You can listen to our show, please.
0: You can do it.
1: Right there now.
0: Please.
1: Well, looking at your Facebook.
0: Just look at me, Twitters. It's all quiet on the Twitter front. I wonder if Slaw's listening. Good evening, Slaw, if you are. I hope you enjoyed our opening
1: evening
0: song. It is a weird old thing, and I posted something on Twitter about it, and
1: what?
0: About that Gillette advert. And it's just about,
1: stop going on about it.
0: I just think that it can't be harmful to just start. Just get, you know, we come from the 90s, yay, birds,
1: hardly
0: boys who do girls who do boys, like they're girls passing around STDs, like they
1: respected them,
0: like they're ecstasy tablets.
1: 90s was quite respectful.
0: No, it wasn't.
1: Yeah, it was.
0: It wasn't.
1: Well, for my gang,
0: it was the football lad culture, and that
1: not
0: culture has evolved. You know, those lads that were 20, 25 that were England, they've turned into 40-year-old Brexiters. They all have, every single last one of them, and I'm generalising the lot. Now, I was one of those guys.
1: Some Brexiters.
0: And my attitude's changed. I've chilled. I've started becoming less, you know. 2 years ago, I was still getting frustrated about not being able to use the term birds.
1: Because I
0: always used to feel it was coming from a good place. It wasn't like, them birds. It was, it was a couple of birds there. They were really nice. You know, it's not.
1: It's not the birds.
0: It was, it was, you know.
1: Can you use it like that, though?
0: The term of endearment.
1: That's kind of birds. Like, that's all right. So it's your inflection and your intention.
0: Well, exactly.
1: Often.
0: That's the point.
1: And maybe your inflection was just sounded dirty.
0: To just ban the language, to ban certain words. I think it's dangerous.
1: I don't think
0: it's been
1: banned.
0: I was watching. I was sitting chatting with my old man the other day. They live quite far away, so we didn't get to sort of sit down and have a conversation very much. But when we do, it's quite good. We get political. He's got similar political views to me, but being my dad, he always likes to, you know what dads are like. They like to say, well, you know, have you thought about this? That's opposite to what you're saying right now.
1: Yeah.
0: But. He was sort of saying, it's concerning that when he watches the news, all he's seeing is this kind of right-wing uprising, and he's right, you know, concerned that it's bubbling away and it's dangerous. And I said, well, yeah, but it's kind of happening on the left as well. And he said, I'm not really seeing that. And at the time, I didn't really have an example to mind. But of course, this whole Jordan Peterson thing, and where Jordan Peterson came from was the fact that he was shouted down in a university because the stuff that he was talking about, stuff that, you know, he's basing it on scientific research and actual facts and figures, as opposed to, you know, I've heard him so many times saying, no, I don't think that. That's what the evidence shows. It's not that I'm saying that you know, he fundamentally disagrees with a patriarchal, that there's a patriarchal hierarchy. He said it's so minimal and so small that across the board it's not the case. He said it's more, he said it is an aspect of it, but there are so many other factors, and some of it is to do with genetics and some of it is to do with chromosomes as far back as that. And he gets, you know, the amount of times people quoting stuff that he said in his book, and he's like, no, but I didn't say that.
1: Yeah.
0: And it's like, are you reading it, or are you just inflicting your opinion, or are you just being devil's advocate? You know, are you just being TV? You know,
1: you can't take snippets from those conversations to come up with your hypothesis. You have to listen to the whole thing.
0: Yeah,
1: it's called context. And with context, we can start rebuilding the world. There's not enough context in anything, any information you get about anything.
0: There's sound bites these days and memes and retweets of like four words, and it's like, huh, well, this just about sums up the entire argument.
1: Yeah, that you know, man said this once for a short time in his life.
0: But again, you know, when a lot of the time you get involved on Twitter, you are sometimes getting involved with somebody, a lonely, angry young man, old woman, young woman, whatever.
1: Beggar, thief, candlestick maker.
0: Yeah. White, brown, blue, yellow, don't care what colour. I don't see colour.
1: Sugar looping, that's we.
0: I don't see chromosomes.
1: I don't care. Do you know what? I've never thought.
0: Seen a chromosome.
1: Women are worse than me. I've never had that.
0: I have, but not because she's a woman. That's the point of it.
1: No, that's what I mean.
0: That's like, the point, you know.
1: Oh, there's loads of women that I am inferior to.
0: Now. Well, you were witness to the interactions I had with my wife this evening before we came out.
1: Yeah, I've recorded some of it.
0: Have you really?
1: Yeah, I was trying to get her to say about goose fat, but she didn't.
0: Oh, that's great.
1: She swears. Maybe we'll go through it during a song, so we can pick out like a five.
0: What I love about my wife is, see, that there was prime example of, right, that we both know when we've got on each other's nerves, right? We're not quite at the point where we're so angry that we can't bear speaking to each other. So it's just kind of like sparring. It's just like dancing around the ring, just saying, oh, yeah. And I called her some pretty horrible things tonight. I called her a witch. I called her... I'd done an impression of the Wicked Witch of the West in... And your little dog, too! And I know where I can go with that.
1: I think she was winning, though.
0: Nah, she weren't winning.
1: Yeah.
0: No, she only wins if it gets to me. And now I'm talking about it on live radio. It didn't get to me, all right?
1: You haven't been thinking about it at all.
0: No, what I'm using it as an example is the fact that...
1: She's great with the cruel put-down.
0: Is that in our... Yeah, she's... Oh, yeah. She gives it and takes it as well as each other.
1: Goose fat was really funny.
0: Yeah.
1: You put oil in the bath. What?
0: Never mind that I'm constantly, like...
1: Why you got goose fat?
0: I'm probably maybe once every 6 weeks pulling out basically something the size of a rat of hair, just not all matted together from the three girls, wife, two daughters, all just, and I pull it out and it's just
1: hair,
0: constant
1: it?
0: Keeps like coming. And I'm the only one with no hair in the house, and I'm the one that's fishing that stuff out. It's rank.
1: Do you eat it?
0: Oh, it stinks as well.
1: Yeah, it does. It looks wrong.
0: It's rancid.
1: Yeah.
0: Rancid, I tell thee.
1: It looks like the devil's...
0: But, you know, I love that. I love the fact that I can be the worst human being in an act, in a sparring argument with my wife. I know when I've pushed it too far, and sometimes I pull it back because I think that's a bit out of order. Sometimes I keep going because I've got the ump, and then we have a row. We just don't talk for 2 weeks. but that tonight, and we've been in that situation so many times, surrounded by other people, and they don't get it, and they're like, ooh. but for me,
1: loves it.
0: She does, and I love it too. Great. I couldn't think of a better sparring partner to have than my wife, and I mean that as a mate as well. And I'm not going to get too, I don't want to be mushy about it, but like,
1: oh, do you like her?
0: She's all right.
1: I think you fancy her.
0: Oh, shut up.
1: You should ask her out.
0: She asked me out.
1: Well done. Was she drunk?
0: No.
1: What?
0: I was coming down the escalators of Tower 42 on August the 1st, 2003.
1: She was coming up them. Your eyes met.
0: Who, missus?
1: So what you said to her, and then she said, you go out with me.
0: And she used to sneak me into her flat for about 2 months because she didn't want her flatmate to know that she had a boyfriend.
1: That took ages to get into the flat.
0: Yeah.
1: Really,
0: yeah,
1: slowly real, creeping for 2 months.
0: Real mission, yeah.
1: You made it.
0: Weren't worth it in the end. Yeah. Well, I don't know.
1: put a song on.
0: All right, I will.
1: Put one of mine on, probably. Jurassic 5 would be good. Don't worry about it.
0: I can do if you want me to. And I wasn't going to, but I will. If that's what I have to do. What was it?
1: Jurassic 5. He's not doing this.
0: I hate this band.
1: You don't. You'll like this song. It's funky.
2: We were sitting out on the step, you know. Ain't nothing to it. So what you gonna do around this?
3: Yo, man, I'ma go over here and do this girl. I know you got it, man. See what his head is all about.

0: Oh, yes, yes, yes. We have found...
1: evidence.
0: Daniel has played me the evidence of the argument we had.
1: Not the best bit, unfortunately, about the goose fat.
0: No, it's good enough.
1: That was brilliant.
0: Might need a little bit of editing in the 11 o'clock segment.
1: Yeah, take a swear word out.
0: Take a little swear out. But this is quite... no, it's not, actually. But when it goes like this, I love it. Like, it's sport to me, and it is sport to her as well.
1: Just to clarify, they're both enjoying the banter.
0: The wit.
1: He's not some cruel... house husband.
0: Yeah, and you know, we push it as far as we can push it with each other,

0: The patriarchal hierarchy.
1: Yeah.
0: It's your trouble.
1: I've got no authority in life. That's one thing I've learnt.
0: I ain't got no authority.
1: Yeah, I don't look down on anybody. I'm too busy cleaning their knees.
0: Being up here.
1: What, washing the sandals.
0: I never understand. I don't understand couples that don't argue. No, we never argue.
1: Yes,
0: or
1: we do.
0: Those ones that say, oh, I can never go to bed on an argument. We have to settle it there and then. It's like, in case one of us dies in the night.
1: Yeah.
0: I don't get it. I don't get that. I don't get why you would torture yourself for the rest of your life because you ended date because somebody died and you'd had an argument.
1: Because that's what happens.
0: That's, you know.
1: I hope it happens to you, then you'll find out.
0: Well, I won't care.
1: You will.
0: I'll care
1: sure
0: that somebody
1: do.
0: Dies, but I won't care that we'd had an argument. If it was the last thing that... If the last thing I said to Louise was, you're a...
1: Pardon?
0: To, I wouldn't spend the rest of my life thinking, oh my God, the last words I said to my wife
1: would.
0: Were...
1: You'd be in grief, then you blame yourself.
0: I wouldn't.
1: Would?
0: No, I wouldn't.
1: Would?
0: I wouldn't.
1: You
0: I'd
1: would.
0: Think, right, well, that last day was a bit rubbish, but the rest of her life was amazing.
1: Oh, you must really love
0: she
1: her.
0: She was brilliant. Sometimes. Anyway, well, I'm just saying, those silly, you know, what?
1: Yeah, I know what you mean.
0: You've got to have a good argument. You've got to get it out. I also think, I see, and you know, you make your judgments on relationships with other people that you know, and they're coupled them. but you sort of like, I don't know, you kind of, there are some where you just...
1: But everyone else is having a really good time.
0: No.
1: Their life's perfect. There is. Look, I see them. Whenever I meet them, they all look normal.
0: Yeah.
1: They don't behave like me, my wife.
0: But it's more just, I don't know. I would, if we stopped arguing...
1: Well, us two.
0: Me and my wife just like, in time, just didn't have any more arguments. I'd think it was over. Because then you become indifferent, right? The reason I hate my
1: so that's
0: wife.
1: That's why you still leave your pants on the floor and don't do the washing up.
0: The reason I hate my wife so much is because I love her so much.
1: Yeah.
0: So, and I want her to stop being so imperfect. No, but you know that's the point. Is I'm trying. You know, if you feel something, then there's something there.
1: Yeah.
0: If you're indifferent, if you're kind of like, well, you know, she's just going to be like that. Well, whatever.
1: Well, I just accept it.
0: You know.
1: No,
0: I've definitely learned a lot of lessons in life.
1: Right. Yeah.
0: About that though, like picking. I mean, Bill Burr talks about it, but it's definitely. I mean, I'm like high fiving him down the phone, down the airwaves because. There's times when you absolutely know that you shouldn't be the one that apologises, but for the sake of just, let's just you like, go in there, go downstairs and just go, look.
1: You have to take a gasp of air, don't you, before you do it?
0: You're right. Yeah, you do. You just go, look, you're right. All right, there's no point in keep arguing. I shouldn't have said what I said in the way that I said it. You're absolutely right. Never mind the fact
1: and
0: that
1: then,
0: blah, blah, blah,
1: and
0: blah.
1: And then, do you want a cup of tea?
0: Yes.
1: A cup of tea. And that gives you a bit of time to both like think about it, make the cup of tea, bring in a present, sit down, you drink it, so you don't have to talk too much, and then you blend into the conversation.
0: Yeah, sometimes we go again, but sometimes that's just like, it's kind of just getting the last, just like wringing out the last bit of water out of the cloth, you know?
1: Yeah.
0: Just kind of just wringing that last little bit out, and then, all right, fair enough. But there is that you know, people... I used to have conversations with one of my mates, and when he got with his girlfriend, I could see that exact kind of like somebody pigeonholed it once, and they did it really well. And I can't even words out tonight.
1: Pigeonholed it.
0: They
1: cross animals.
0: They sort of spliced it and diced it and laid it out for you to kind of go, yeah, it's kind of the course of a relationship. So you start off the courting, you know, the absolutely in love, the romance, all the wonderful things.
1: It's the last foreverness.
0: Then you start kind of talking about, you know, maybe moving in together, and then
1: it's
0: eventually
1: exciting. You feel grown up.
0: You move in and it's like, oh, this is great. Well, actually, I live like this, so I need to set a few kind of boundaries out and ground rules around the way I live.
1: Realise how weird each other is.
0: Yeah, and then so you start to work out each other, and then all of a sudden it was like, well, hang on, I can't just stop doing what I've always done, so I need to let them know, shut up.
1: What are you talking?
0: Talking over us.
1: Talking to that other man.
0: Blinking adverts coming up.
1: See, adverts distract you, turn you into something else.
0: And make you forget what you're talking about.
1: Yeah. Good. Glad that conversation's over. So adverts warp your mind, send you, get distracted, don't they? Distract you from

0: Standing there talking for ages, things. Making a really good point.
1: Your and wife.
0: Rock music playing in the background.
1: Arguing with your wife.
0: Yeah.
1: You need it.
0: Yeah, you do need it. No, there was a the another bit tailed off it.
1: Yeah.
0: Something else.
1: It's really good, isn't it?
0: Never mind, anyway.
1: Anyone tweeters out there?
0: Any tweeters in the house?
1: How have we both forgot? Because of the advert. God, advert, hey.
0: So anyway, this argument that Daniel has voyeuristically recorded of me and my wife.
1: I was hoping she said goose fat again. She didn't.
0: While we've got this 11 o'clock thing playing, I'm going to
1: have a little
0: edit the swear out, and I might mess about and see if I can kind of turn it into something a bit different.
1: Rock opera.
0: Running out of time, but we'll see what I can do. So, do you want to go with your 11 o'clock bit yet, or do you want to wait till 11 o'clock?
1: I think we should try and work out what that bit was.
0: What bit?
1: See if we've got 4 minutes to try and work out what you were saying.
0: Oh, you might still catch it on the listen again. Someone text in and say, what was really talking about?
1: Arguments. The cup of tea.
0: Cup of tea. Mm-hmm. And then you bring the bit of cloth out.
1: Then you might argue again.
0: Yeah. You just wring the cloth out. That was that bit.
1: The bit where, the bit that I find fascinating is where you can feel that argument, that situation starting, and then in your head you're going, I'm going to try and do everything to avoid this going into an argument. And it's like you're in a raft going down a river, and suddenly the stream's gone really, really strong, and you're out of control, and everything you're trying to do to prevent this argument and prevent the situation from getting worse, you seem to be doing the opposite, and it just fully crashes in this partnership of two people that are both wounding each other and themselves in the way they're talking to each other, and then that triggers off all the other arguments you've had before come in the background of that, and then before you know it you're in sort of some mess where you justify yourself by telling the other person what they've done because you're trying to equal out what they're accusing you of, and that's when the slagging match happens, and this sort of weighing up of what you can give each other to say, I'm not as bad as that.
0: I've got it.
1: What?
0: What I was thinking.
1: Yeah?
0: Yeah, I remember now.
1: Good.
0: My mate just, oh yeah, it was the person pigeonholing. It was the slicing and dicing. So yeah, you're in the flat, and you know you start to lay out your ground rules. So there's a bit of a power struggle, and it can last for a couple of years. And then you kind of get to that kind of, and then you get to the next phase where, and if you make it to the next phase, it's kind of like
1: kids.
0: All right, we're settled in now. You know, we sort of know how each other lives. She obviously likes to leave a toothbrush in the sink. I'm just gonna have to deal with that, and I'm not gonna stop picking my pants up from the outside the shower. Yeah. But anyway, so yeah, then you get to that stage, and then you get to the kind of next stage where you're more comfortable with each other, and then sometimes you get to that kind of itch and you think, oh god, well, this is getting a bit boring and a bit samey. And then if you make it through that beyond then it's
1: what about the children bit as well?
0: But it's quite good
1: to reevaluate everything again.
0: Yeah, you do.
1: Like you
0: do.
1: Have to even fine tune the differences in the partnership because there's even more pressure on you and less time.
0: Yeah.
1: And you have to synchronise even faster and tighter, and we're not all good at that because we're still stuck in our old selves that we've grown up in 20 years before we met.
0: Oh yeah, oh 100, yeah. I'm fully aware of the depths of my selfishness that I beat myself up about enough. You know, there are times when you think I should really be doing a little bit more now than doing what I'm doing right now.
1: Because we're moulded, aren't we? We're moulded throughout childhood. We're moulded by different things: our environment, our family. All the ways that you exist every day in your house that you've grown up in, that's what settles in you. The adverts on TV, how you're shaped by films and all these influences that get you, all the things trying to change the way you are, and you kind of adapt to some of them, you go with some of them, and then suddenly you have to change all that and adapt to someone else who's had that same experience and they've been moulded a certain way. And you have to slowly undo yourself and put yourself back together and join forces like a Lego bridge.
2: Right before we hung up, I said, I'll see you again. And he said, I know, and then hung up.
3: He said, man, I don't want to die. This is like the biggest joke on me in the world. You know, here I've been a comedian my life, and now the big joke's on me, right when it was all coming together.
4: Is there a point to all this? Let's find a point. Is there a point to my act? I would say there is. I have to. The world is like a ride at an amusement park, and when you choose to go on it, you think it's real, because that's how powerful our minds are. And the ride goes up and down and round, it has thrills and chills, and it's very brightly colored, and it's very loud, and it's fun for a while. Some people have been on the ride for a long time, and they begin to question, is this real or is this just a ride? And other people have remembered, and they come back to us, and they say, hey, don't worry, don't be afraid, ever, because this is just a ride. And we kill those people.
5: Shut him up. We have a lot invested in this ride. Shut him up. Look at my furrows of worry. Look at my big bank account and my family. This has to be real.
4: It's just a ride. But we always kill those good guys who try and tell us that. You ever notice that? And let the demons run amok. But it doesn't matter because it's just a ride. And we can change it anytime we want. It's only a choice. No effort, no work, no job, no savings of money. A choice right now between fear and love. The eyes of fear want you to put bigger locks on your door, buy guns, close yourself off. The eyes of love instead see all of us as one. Here's what we can do to change the world right now to a better ride. Take all that money we spend on weapons and defense each year and instead spend it feeding, clothing, and educating the poor of the world, which it would many times over, not one human being excluded, and we can explore space together, both inner and outer, forever in peace. Thank you very much. You've been great. I hope you enjoy it. Thank you very much.
6: If anyone here is in marketing or advertising, kill yourself. Thank you. Just planting seeds. Planting seeds is all I'm doing. No joke here. Really. Seriously, kill yourself. You are no rationalization for what you do. You are Satan's little helpers. Kill yourself. Kill yourself. Kill yourself now. Now, back to the show. Seriously, I know the marketing people are going to be a joke coming out. There's no fucking joke. Suck a tailpipe. Hang yourself. Borrow a pistol from an NRA buddy. Do something. Rid the world of your evil f***ing presence. Okay, back to the show. Planting seeds. They bear fruit? I don't know. Feel better planting. You know what bugs me, though? I know everyone here who's in marketing is now thinking the same thing. Oh, cool. Phil's going for that anti-marketing dollar. That's a huge market. Quit it. Don't turn everything into a dollar sign, please. Ooh, the plea for sanity dollar. Huge, huge market. Look at our research. You know, in marketing, the most evil concept ever. Like, for instance, I saw this. You know what they do to movies now? This just drives me crazy. They show movies now to test audiences before the movie is released, and then change the movie depending on how these 200 random Yahoos underline Yahoo point some fingers at it with a big exclamation point. Yeah, fucking who liked it or did not like it, as though we are all the same, as though we have the same taste, as though. For instance, saw a movie this year called Basic Instinct. Now, Bill's quick capsule review.
7: Piece of shit.
6: Thank you. That's all it was, by the way. Don't get caught up in the phony hysteria surrounding this
7: piece of shit film.
6: Was it too sexist? And what about the lead? Did you think maybe... You're way off base. You've forgotten how to perceive correctly. Take a deep breath. Watch it again. Hey, it's a piece of shit. Exactly. That's all it ever was a piece of shit. I just had to say that and clear it up. This phony hype around this piece of shit film drove me crazy. Anyway, after I saw it about 8 times, come to find out, after seeing this film, all of the lesbian sex scenes... Let me repeat this part of the show. All of the lesbian sex scenes were cut out of this film because the test audience was turned off by them. Boy, is my thumb not on the pulse of America. I don't want to seem like Randy Pan the goat boy. That was the only reason I went to that piece of shit. Sorry. If I had been in that test audience, the only one out front protesting that film would have been Michael Douglas demanding his part be put back in. I swear I was in that movie. I swear I was. Well, gee, Mike, the movie started. Sharon Stone was eating another woman for an hour and a half. Then the credits rolled. I don't remember seeing your scrawny ass. Was that you in the corner when she flipped her over and started eating her butt? Was that? Oh, yeah, you were good. You were really good. I was watching something else, but I saw you real briefly. She flipped her over, opened her teeth, started eating her ass, and I said, was that Michael? Oh, who gives a fuck? Look at that. See, what I'm saying is, it'd be a different film if I was the test audience. That's all I'm trying to get at here.

0: Hello. What's that noise?
1: What?
0: What happened?
1: Done something wrong, ain't I?
0: Slightly.
1: What's going on? Oh no, everything's going wrong.
0: Why?
1: I try to do this thing, and I try to do something really slick and DJ-y, and I've managed it.
0: Come on.
1: Doing it. You just wait and see.
0: I will. Waiting here.
1: Here
2: that's
1: it comes.
2: What the world is today. Yeah.
1: This is that really slick thing I was going to do a minute ago.
0: Yeah. Why don't you put a bit of music on, then do it? Pretend we've just come out of some music.
1: All right. What about this then?
0: Quick song. 10 seconds.
1: Why is nothing happening?
0: Not the whole song. All right.
2: This is all gone wrong. Just bear with me, everybody.
0: Bearing. Click.
1: This is what happens when you change things about. Here we go.
0: Slick.
1: Nope. What's this then?
0: It's nice, isn't it?
1: It is nice. Shame it's a song and not a bed. I don't want to waste it on a bed while I try and sort this malarkey
0: it's
1: out.
0: I'm sleepy.
1: I've done something different. It's made me go wrong. I've done something different. What is this?
0: Good. Turn it up.
3: Bonjour.
0: Bonjour.

0: Can you hear yourself up there? Honestly.
1: I tell you what, you run around doing everything. Chasing everybody up and picking everything up after everybody.
2: Fucking like your violence.
1: You didn't try it. You've never tried it. You can't even shut a back door. Mum and Dad go to bed at nine. They've been waiting for hours for their tango and drill. They've been waiting for hours for their tango and drill.
3: I couldn't gaze, I couldn't gaze, I couldn't gaze, I couldn't gaze, I couldn't gaze, I couldn't gaze, I couldn't gaze, I couldn't gaze, I couldn't gaze, I couldn't gaze, I couldn't gaze, I couldn't gaze, I couldn't gaze, I couldn't gaze, I couldn't gaze, I couldn't gaze, I couldn't gaze, I couldn't gaze, I couldn't gaze, I couldn't gaze, I couldn't gaze, I couldn't gaze, I couldn't gaze, I couldn't gaze, I couldn't gaze, I couldn't gaze, I couldn't gaze, I couldn't gaze, I couldn't gaze, I couldn't gaze, I couldn't gaze, I couldn't gaze, I couldn't gaze, I couldn't gaze, I couldn't gaze, I couldn't gaze, I couldn't gaze, I couldn't gaze, I couldn't gaze, I couldn't gaze, I couldn't gaze, I couldn't gaze, So my wife's easy,
4: like Sunday mornings
3: in the
4: like London Richie.
3: Yeah,
4: easy like Jet. Easy like
3: Jet.
4: Peasy. So where was we when we were where were before?
3: We were in a place in a field,
4: spinning in space
3: off our face.
4: What disgrace
3: to the human race
4: on this base.
3: So what's happened then?
4: Can we go home? Come out, got to the end of the show now. In our minds. What time is it?
3: It's only 17 minutes past 11.
4: Oh, God.
3: No, got to keep going. Any ideas out there, anyone?
4: What's the point?
3: Anything?
4: Why bother?
3: I don't know.
4: I suppose you just have to, don't you?
3: Sometimes you just got to.
4: You just got to pick yourself up. Pick yourself out, put on a smile and sing about being happy today, ba-dum-ba-dum, cause it's your best thing to do.
3: Yes, it is.
4: Well, we've talked about that, we've talked about this. I'm just flat out with it all. I think I'm more interested in just trying to work myself out. We share with
3: trading. More adverts.
5: Zero.
3: More adverts.
4: Yeah. I'm off the news.

0: it's clever, but it's annoying as well, isn't it? Beatboxing.
1: What is it?
0: Beatboxing.
1: Yeah.
0: Seen them the flute ones.
1: Oh, the flute ones are great.
0: They are.
1: Flute boxing.
0: Have you really?
1: Yeah, hit each other with flutes, don't they, in the boxing ring. Bloody hell, it cuts their faces, some of them. You need a strong flute, though. You want them breaking when you hit each other with them. Is that the one you're on about?
0: No.
1: Oh, a bit convoluted, this conversation.
0: Watch this. It's clever.
1: It's really good.
0: It is clever. Listen. Just listen.
1: I am.
0: Just shut up, just listen.
1: Fine.
0: Just listen.
1: I will.
0: Shut up, listen.
1: Go on, then.
0: Here it is. Ready, go.
1: Go on. That's not real.
0: Wait.
1: Is he playing a flute? Or is he beatboxing this?
0: You wait. He's playing the flute, all right.
1: Right.
0: He's doing that as well.
1: Spit the gadget. Spitting. That's disgusting. Someone's just spitting.
0: You wouldn't want to lend him your flute, would you?
1: No. You want to be in a spitting competition with him. Spitting at someone, isn't he? I was playing the flute.
0: What was your, like, get home from school, 3:30, 4 o'clock TV, your favourite back in the day?
1: News. Shakespeare.
0: News round. John Craven.
1: Oh, I didn't like that.
0: Do you remember Gordon Honeycomb?
1: Who? Yeah.
0: Gordon Honeycomb.
1: Oh, that's like going for gold.
0: I wrote a poem once in school.
1: Good.
0: When I was at, primary school.
1: Wow. The early signs of this songwriter.
0: And I'll never forget. I had to rhyme something with winner.
1: Dinner.
0: Yeah, well, if I wish I'd have known that at the time.
1: Would you write it?
0: Because
1: you'll bring
0: the next line was, Gordon Honeycomb, he's a fast swimmer. Because I got him mixed up with Duncan Goodhue. So I'd written Gordon Honeycomb in my poem.
1: Duncan Goodhue, he's a good swimmer.
0: Actually,
1: Gordon Honeycomb,
0: don't you mean
1: isn't...
0: Gordon Honeycomb, Duncan Goodhue?
1: Yeah. That's always get those two mixed up. They look so similar.
0: They do, don't they? Yeah. Do you remember... what was his name?
1: Gareth?
0: No, Shaw Taylor.
1: Who?
0: Police 5.
1: No.
0: And you know what that reminds me of? Sunday dinner. Sunday dinner cooking, that's what that reminds me. Remember Police 5?
1: No.
0: You don't remember Police 5?
1: Never heard of it.
0: That might have been a London thing.
1: Probably it was.
0: I'll tell you all about it, shall I?
1: Like age 17.
0: Let me take my coat off and sit down.
1: Yeah, you do that.
0: Enough of this. Nonsense.
1: Police 5,
0: Police 5, it was like a palpable...
1: It was like
0: prime time. No, it was like prime time Crime Watch.
1: Oh.
0: So you'd have
1: we didn't get that.
0: Oh, what did he say?
1: Yeah, Crime Watch.
0: He had a little sign off like, don't have nightmares.
1: Yeah, that was Crime Watch.
0: But he had one like it, and he used to tap his nose. And don't forget, guys, stay safe out there. Something like that.
1: Don't get murdered.
0: What would your catchphrase be?
1: Mine? If I was doing what?
0: If you had a catchphrase, if you was a... remember, don't forget, kids, skibbly bash.
1: Mine would be... Squiggle. Remember?
0: Sounds like they have an asthma attack.
1: Yeah.
0: I don't like it.
1: No.
0: Get off.
1: Too pointless.
0: Oh my god, what's this?
1: I like yodeling.
0: I wonder.
1: Could we put some yodeling on?
0: A thousand people. We're the 1,069th people.
1: Ever.
0: To be listening to space ambient music live 24/7, travelling background music for stress relief and dreaming.
1: Mm.
0: Oh, and there's people in the chat room. Oh, let's get involved.
1: Oh my god.
0: Oh my god, there's a chat room.
1: I'm really chilling, guys.
0: How is everyone? Right, okay. Hi, guys.
1: That sounds weird.
0: Hi, guys. You're live
1: on. No, they're not.
0: Yeah, they are.
1: No, you get done for copyright, you idiot.
0: CRNK.co.uk.
1: No, yeah. You'll find us.
0: We're risk takers, Daniel.
1: I'm not.
0: Hi.
1: But
0: it's Nick and from the live space.
1: No, just put hi. This music's very good.
0: Right, I tell you what. If anybody on this chat room clicks on this link.
1: Oh, no.
0: And hears this, I want you to message on here to say, I've just quickly listened to you. Go on, you can do it, Poskos. One box fighter. Ali.
1: They can't hear you, idiot.
0: Russian name. Arazil Kor. Hi, Billy. We are flying here.
1: What?
0: Oh, they're a Raziel core. We're flying here. Oh, so are we. We are on drugs. So,
1: no, it's a lie.
0: Why? It's just funny, isn't it?
1: Yeah, but they might be worried. That might be a child you're talking to.
0: Okay, yeah, very true. God, Daniel, thank you. Thank you.
1: Yeah.
0: Oh, you just wheeled me back in. I was getting carried away.
1: God, you don't know who you're talking to. That's the trouble with the internet. You don't know who you're talking to.
0: I felt like Howard Stern for a minute. God. Going crazy.
1: I realised there's consequences.
0: Talking to children on the internet. Yeah. After everything we said tonight,
1: yeah,
0: I just turned into a paedophile in one fell swoop.
1: Could have done. Well, without knowing it.
0: So are we, guys. I'm just going to be I'm going to be someone who says guys a lot.
1: So this is like a chat room for people listening to chill out music. Surely they should not be on the computer.
0: Oh, hang on. Someone's engaging. Araziel Kaur.
1: Yeah.
0: She said, "Hi, Billy. We are flying here." And then she said, "It's a good game."
1: Game?
0: And now she's put "so sad."
1: Sounds like a
0: robot.
1: Oh,
0: my God.
1: Maybe it's all bots.
0: And now someone's wrote, "Beyond Two Souls." Oh, God. Oh.
1: Oh, God. It's weird. What's people doing? What's that?
0: Who's that? Answer it. Oh. Oh. Oh. Sam, what a shame.
1: There, someone's trying to ring me.
0: Oh, God. Well, I normally put mine on silence.
1: Don't know what to do it.
0: Right, I'm going to put a song on.
1: Go on, then.
0: This one's for all you ladies out there.

0: started doing stuff, haven't we?
1: What?
0: Oh, I have.
1: You started trying to make puppet shows. Christ. Was it a real night that was?
0: What? I remember
1: excitement, joy in his face. So he's finally achieved his goal. To don't know why. Midlife crisis.
0: So I'm a man who's just approaching 40, and I bought a puppet. And my wife for Christmas bought me some lighting kit, and me and Dan have both got a fairly decent camera each. And I've got this idea, and we started it, and I did my first puppet show in my shed with another man in his 40s and two cameras. And
1: loads of lights.
0: It might just be just because it's me and you, but we were in hysterics, but for the wrong reasons.
1: It's so rubbish.
0: So I was trying to edit it together.
1: It looks like the green screen works, so the look of it was all right.
0: It's getting there. It's baby steps. Yeah. But as I slowly rose my hand up the puppet's bum and I laid down on my shed floor and I rose the hand above the table.
1: Action.
0: I thought, this is the start of my, this is the first part of my master plan, and it's either going to be great or it's just going to sit there with five viewers on YouTube for the rest of its existence. It's one of those. It's a big. I'm going to look back on that moment. I'm going to go, do you remember when I thought that?
1: I wonder where it's going to go. Like, are you actually going to be good at this?
0: Where am I going to be sitting at that point when I think, God, do you remember that time? Am I going to be sitting there bitter and hateful?
1: Slightly embarrassed.
0: And embarrassed that I even had such a stupid idea.
1: Why did I go to the puppet phase? What was I thinking?
0: Or will I be sitting in my yacht?
1: Yatch.
0: Looking out over the Chalcaic seas and islands of Madagascar.
1: Are you drinking
0: Schweppes from a brandy glass?
1: Yep, all tanned and muscly.
0: Canada Dry, I reckon I'll be drinking by then.
1: God.
0: Was that just tonic water?
1: I don't know. I don't know much about booze.
0: But it was like, that was a 80s booze, wasn't it? Like Baby Sham.
1: I blew that Christmas.
0: Blue Nun. Did you? Baby Sham?
1: Yeah. I used to have a bottle when I was a kid.
0: Oh, Christmas. Did your wife get a vintage bottle from somewhere? Like from the,
1: I found
0: from
1: a four pack
0: 70s.
1: Of the bottles the same size.
0: Did you?
1: I had two of them.
0: I stole one from my nan once. She used to have a drinks cabinet. And because, you know, the advert was so enticing, there was a beautiful
1: deer on it.
0: Deer.
1: Yeah, good cartoon.
0: No,
1: fancied the deer.
0: No, I did fancy the deer.
1: It was alluring with the gold.
0: I mean, I would have only been about 7 or 8. I just remember having strange feelings towards that deer.
1: Mm. Oh yeah, it mesmerised me too.
0: Mm.
1: Weird, and the bottle top full around it.
0: So I'd always wanted to know what it tasted like, and I didn't. You know, I kind of knew I wasn't allowed to have it, but I remember opening it, and my nan caught me and told me off. But I also remember the glint in her eye that
1: cheeky fella.
0: She couldn't quite tell me off, you know.
1: Oh, let's breed another alky.
0: Dead now.
1: Oh. By the way, you laughed at that. Beautiful moment.
0: So yeah, I'm gonna be a puppet master. Me and Stewpot are gonna tour the world. Even Stewpot, he's listening, he's tweeted in.
1: Imagine if you had a Vegas show.
0: Yeah. What would we call it? Billy and Stewpot. I'm sure he would want it the other way around, but
1: call it the Stewpot show and his assistant.
0: What was the rival to... maybe... No.
1: Orville.
0: What was the rival to, like, Jim Henson? Weren't there, like, another not Jim Henson puppet company?
1: No, there's only one.
0: Well, there's only one puppet company era.
1: Yeah. Punisher Judy was the other one.
0: We could be, like, sort of, like, WWE and WCW, like...
1: Rivals.
0: Alongside each other, rivals.
1: So, Jim Henson sort of went downhill after he died.
0: I want to see, has this show started yet, Stewpot? Tell us and we'll plug it for you. Or is it still the Banksy style mystery that,
1: yeah, I
0: want to
1: see it,
0: that we want it to be? Just got in listening, guys. Bazinga.
1: Who's that? Stewpot,
0: yeah.
1: Alright, Stewpot,
0: tweet us in, Stewpot, and tell us. Oh, here we go. Oh,
1: who,
0: no, that's the old tweet.
1: Who is the champion?
0: Tell us when and what they fight. It's going to be on Periscope. We know that much. Assume it's going to be some sort of...
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Man like Jack Smooth, one of the most prolific producers of this type of music ever in the history of rave, and still going strong.

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tune. 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

anniversary on this episode. 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

these lot out there in Ibiza with us from the 17th to the 24th of May. Slip back in time. It's going to be so good.

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1: I don't know what's gonna happen, man, but I wanna have my kicks before the whole Irish goes up in flames. 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

0: chicks before the whole shit goes up in flames. 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
0: With a bike.
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0: With a bike.
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0: With a bike.

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Have a fantastic week. 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